0: Led Zeppelin with their very own tribute to Viking culture. That was Immigrant Song.
1: We are going to take a short break now. When we return, a woman in Saskatchewan was trapped in her car with her dog, Angel, quickly sinking in a slough until a quick-thinking Samaritan rushed in and on top of her vehicle.
0: And the hoofs and hoof knots. A BC man was also playing the hero this week when he jumped in to help free a trapped horse from a bridge. Stay tuned. I'm Talia Schlanger.
1: And I'm Neil Kirksall.

0: That's a bit of music by Frankie Hidalgo. Frankie will be at Vancouver's Carnaval del Sol this weekend. And that's it for the podcast today. I'm Rad Simon Play, sitting in for Elamine Abdel Mahmoud. Elamine will be back on Monday, so I will see you next time. Thank you for listening.
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2: Across four continents and 13 countries, the world's most elite athletes will compete in intense, high-level events in the Diamond League. 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Don't miss Diamond League Track and Field all season long on CBC and CBC Gem. This is what summer basketball sounds like in Canada.

Another big tune from the Afro-Cuban group who've won two successive Juno Awards. That was Okan with Ajay. They say the song was also inspired by the Yoruba spirit of prosperity and feminine power. After going more than a day without sleep, Helado Tropical created this next song. The duo is made up of Helado Negro and Reina Tropical. Reina says she was pacing the room waiting for the lyrics to arrive. When they finally did, they poured out in what she describes as an almost essay-like rush. They call the song Tocando, a meditation on relationships that feels fragile and fraught, deeply intimate, yet quietly edged

new music from the Swiss-Ecuadorian guitar duo Hermanos Gutierrez. The video for Canto and Dino was shot in the Peruvian Andes and it is gorgeous. Check it out if you can. The brothers say the song's melody reflects how quickly the weather can flip in the Andes. They say you've got sunshine and all of a sudden it's so cloudy and looks like it might rain or even snow. Canto and Dino is a calling from that landscape that inspired us. I'm Errol Nazareth and you're tuned to the

Mind's edition of Frequencies on CBC Music, CBC Radio 1 and SiriusXM. Stay with us to hear a song that captures the excitement of the World Cup and an album inspired by the history of Japanese-Canadian internment. Frequencies is available on demand on the CBC Listen app. All right, South Africa meets South Sudan on this next dance floor filler. Macho is a collaboration between DJ Desiree and Emmanuel Jal. Emmanuel sings in four different languages because each of them represents a part of his journey from child soldier to human rights activist. The singer says, Nuer is my mother tongue from South Sudan where I was born. Arabic comes from Sudan. And Kiswahili and English are from the countries that shaped me, Kenya, England and Canada. Emmanuel says, at its heart, Macho is a love song inspired by the way we used to express love in the village through call and response. How we would traditionally woo women. Here's the song.

0: bringing it back to its origins.
1: Coming up on Latino USA, what happens when the coca leaf is re-evaluated on one of the world's largest international stages.
2: It was an opportunity for them to say, we are moving away from these conclusions that we took many decades ago.
1: And a look back on the roots of the misunderstood coca leaf, from sacred tradition to illicit substance. Stay with us, no te vayas.

That was The Fugitives with Edge of the Sea. They're going to be at the Mission Folk Festival. That's going on from July 24th to the 26th. And they're going to be on the main stage on Sunday, the 26th at 6:10 p.m. And then Saturday on the Ursa Minor stage at 3:40 p.m. And lots more artists from that are going to be at that festival as well, between Blue Moon Marquee, Tanika Charles, Burnstick, lots more to come there. Just

0: If you grew up on the East Coast, the phrase, I got it at Frenchie's, is almost certainly part of your lexicon. And if you're not lucky enough to have been in one, Frenchie's is a chain of thrift shops in Nova Scotia and New Brunswick. They are beloved in a way that's really hard for anyone outside Atlantic Canada to truly understand. Frenchie's has been around for more than 50 years, and it has become so iconic that it's now a musical. Frenchie's the Thrift musical started previews this week at the Ships Company Theatre in Parsborough, Nova Scotia. It's written by David S. Craig. John Roby did the music. David, John, good morning and welcome to Day 6.
1: Thank you.
2: Thanks for letting us on.
0: I have to say, John, this is a topic near and dear to my heart. Not only am I think, an expert thrifter, but being married to an East Coaster, I have rooted through many a bin at Frenchie's. But for those who don't know what I'm talking about, they didn't grow up near one of these very unique thrift stores, how would you describe a Frenchie's?
2: I mean, they're fabulous stores, and they're scattered around the Maritimes, and they're, you know, they break open huge bales, and some of their stuff is just used for rags, and then some of it is quite good, some of it's just for would be for work clothes, and they have everything that you can get there. So it's kind of, as we say on the show, it's kind of magic, because you can, you know, as Mr. Craig would say, you know, get a new life and a new wardrobe at a fraction of retail. Well,
0: David, this is not maybe out here in this part of Canada, you might be familiar with, say, a Value Village, lots of racks, sort of well-organized, but that's not what a Frenchie's is. So talk to me about what really makes it unique and why people have such a strong affection for this store.
3: Yeah, well, Value Village would be very upscale in comparison to Frenchie's. Frenchie's, the clothes are mostly in bins, and so you have to root around in the bins to find the garments, and the prices are much lower than Value Village, much lower than vintage stores there. The lowest prices, really, I've ever seen. And the thing is, it's a homegrown maritime chain of thrift stores. It was one of the first thrift store chains, really, in Canada. And so I think because it's local to the Maritimes, only in the Maritimes, people have adopted it as kind of a mascot. They just love it. Everybody you talk to has been to a Frenchie's, has a story about Frenchie's, is wearing something from Frenchie's, has a story about an incredible find that mm-hmm. they found at Frenchie's. So it's a lot of fun, and it's really local, and people have made it a part of popular culture.
0: Yes, it does feel like it is part of the fabric of the Maritimes. You know, as soon as you cross over into New Brunswick, you're on the hunt for a thrift store like that. So, John,

0: The mattress industry has gone from a sleepy back-of-the-store category to a highly competitive one. Much of its success has been built with demonstration commercials. Simmons Beauty Rest and Sealy mattresses have been slugging it out for years. Sealy mattresses started out in 1881 when a cotton gin builder got a request for a cotton-filled mattress. More and more requests came in, so Sealy began to manufacture cotton mattresses and filed several patents. Meanwhile, Simmons Beauty Rest introduced the revolutionary pocketed coil springs in 1925. Each pocket moved individually, so one person rolling over on a mattress wouldn't disturb the other sleeping partner. That innovation was dramatically demonstrated in a way many of you will remember. In the commercial, a set of bowling pins is standing on the competition's mattress. Then, a bowling ball is dropped onto the mattress.
1: To demonstrate the unique Beauty Rest mattress by Simmons, we're dropping the ball. On the competition, that is.
0: And all of the pins fall down, because the coils on the competitive mattress are all linked. Then, a bowling ball is dropped onto a Beauty Rest mattress with individually pocketed coils. The pins don't fall. They don't even quiver.
1: Almost every other mattress made relies on linked springs, so when the person next to you moves, you get disturbed. But only Beauty Rest uses individually pocketed coils to help assure you undisturbed sleep.
0: It was a powerful visual demonstration. Then along came a new mattress company called Tempur-Pedic. The Tempur material was actually invented by NASA to absorb the G-force of astronauts traveling in space. It was a revolutionary, slow spring-back foam containing billions of open cells that were heat-sensitive. It adapts to your body's weight, shape, and temperature. When NASA released the formula for consumer use, a company called Tempur-Pedic began developing mattresses with the material. As a new entrant into the well-established mattress category, Tempur-Pedic had to make a splash. Or a non-splash, so to speak. In a memorable demonstration, a man jumps up and down on a white mattress. There is also a glass of red wine on that mattress.
2: Look how this wine glass doesn't tip over when this person jumps up and down. No other sleep surface can absorb motion and cushion weight like Tempur-Pedic.
0: It was a very convincing demonstration of how the mattress doesn't cause what the industry calls motion transfer, because Tempur-Pedic had done away with springs. It was revolutionary, but that meant people were skeptical. After all, the public had been sleeping on springs for a century, and a Tempur-Pedic mattress wasn't cheap. So Tempur-Pedic took the risk out of the purchase. It sent potential customers a free video and information kit that included a Tempur material sample that you could hold in your hand and squeeze. When you purchased the mattress, you could try it out for 120 nights free of charge. If you didn't like it, you could return it. And you got a 20-year limited warranty. But above all, it was the wine glass demonstration that launched Tempur-Pedic into the stratosphere. And that wine glass is still used in commercials today. Not long ago, a highly awarded advertising agency called Rethink in Vancouver created a very memorable demonstration. It was the model of simplicity. Their client was a security company that wanted to promote the strength of 3M unbreakable glass. So Rethink installed stacks of money 3 feet high between the glass of a bus shelter. If you were to do the math, that stack of bills would total around $3 million. The logo simply said, 3M unbreakable glass. Then Rethink just left it there, on the street. Unguarded. Next, they aimed a video camera at the bus shelter to see if people would try to break the glass. Sure enough, people lined up to try. They kicked it, They hit it, there were a few flying sidekicks, and even some construction workers with steel-toed boots. The glass never broke. The press excitedly covered the spectacle, generating about $1 million worth of publicity for the security company and 3M. The National Post devoted a full-page story to the million-dollar stunt. The story went round the world. It was a fascinating product demonstration because it wasn't on television or in a magazine. It was out on the street for the public to see and kick for themselves. My friend Paul Lavoie founded one of the most creative advertising agencies in Canada that we've spoken about many times, called Taxi Advertising. When I asked Paul about his favorite demonstration commercials, he pointed out that some demonstrations can be told conceptually, a demonstration of a demonstration, in other words. For example, he told me about a Christmas commercial he once saw. It was very simple. A hand comes into frame and shakes a snow globe, but nothing happens. Then words appear on the screen that said, "Happy Holidays from Head and Shoulders." Such a perfectly simple demonstration for a dandruff shampoo. Paul also told me a story about a commercial he once created for a banana yogurt. His idea was to have a monkey sitting at a table. And on that table was a banana on the left and a cup of banana yogurt on the right. And the monkey had to decide which he wanted. The ape looked back and forth, scratched his head, then chose the banana, as expected. But then he unexpectedly takes the banana and uses it as a spoon to eat the banana yogurt. A very funny idea to demonstrate that even a banana expert would choose the yogurt. To shoot that commercial, two monkeys were flown up from Los Angeles, because where else do you find monkeys with agents? There was a lead monkey and a backup monkey. They arrived wearing diapers, as they were both under 3 years of age. The handler said young monkeys are more trainable and controllable. The handler had spent a few weeks training the monkeys to sit at the table, look at the two options, choose the banana, then use it as a spoon to eat the yogurt. Everything was set to go. Then suddenly the lead monkey got the hiccups, which lasted for 3 hours. So the handler had to go to the backup monkey. It took a little more time, but the second monkey pulled it off. A very funny commercial. When the shoot ended, Paul Lavoie marveled at how smart the monkeys were. "Actually," said the monkey handler, "these are the dumbest monkeys I could find." Paul said, "What do you mean?" The handler went on to explain that, just like people, there are smart monkeys and not so smart monkeys. A smarter, older monkey could be taught to do everything the commercial required in just a few hours, as opposed to the weeks it took to train the less intelligent monkeys. But the handler knew there would be multiple takes required, that the director and the client and a bunch of other people would be asking for changes and nuances to speed up or slow down. And the dumb monkeys have the most patience. The smart monkey would get bored waiting for all the decisions to get made and would start acting up. The dumb one would just sit there and repeat the actions over and over again, demonstrating that a low IQ can be very appealing.

0: current swell, if you want my time. And that's the end of our time here on Vibin'. Thanks again to the band Melt for dropping by the studio. I loved getting to know their process. Michael Juck is the producer of Vibin'. I'm Rohith Joseph. Thank you so much for listening. Till next time.
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4: 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Coming up after the CBC News, it's the next chapter with Antonio Michael Downing.
5: Claire McIntosh says becoming a police officer happened by accident, but choosing to become a full-time mystery writer was very much intentional. She recommends her all-time favorite mysteries.
6: From CBC News, The World This Hour, I'm Kaz Bovin. The U.S. military says it's carrying out new strikes against Iranian targets near the Strait of Hormuz. It says this is in response to Iran's attack on a Cyprus-flagged container ship today. Earlier, the Iranian Navy said it struck a vessel that tried to navigate the strait through an unapproved route. Iran now says it's closed the waterway until further notice, and it's warned any U.S. retaliation would be met with a severe response. American and Iranian leaders have been trading intelligence.